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0: And now, your local forecast for northern Oklahoma and southern Kansas on the House of Praise.
5: Clear skies tonight, low around 79. Could see some south winds gust to 26. Sunny and hot again tomorrow, 105. Heat index 111. Clear and 80 Wednesday night. Thursday, more of the same. Sunny and hot, 105. And we'll see the same Friday and Saturday and Sunday, maybe even into Monday. Wow. Once again, 79 tonight and a high of 105, heat index 111 tomorrow.

0: God.
1: That was Phil Wickham on the House of Praise. I'm Andy.
2: I hope this story makes you smile today.
1: Christina was riding a city bus when she noticed a teenage boy helping an elderly woman with a cane. He held her arm, made sure she got up safely step by step, and the woman couldn't stop smiling. Watching them together, Christina smiled too. She thought, what a wonderful grandson. The two of them sat across from her, and Christina was just about to tell the woman how lucky she was to have someone so caring in her life. But then the boy turned toward her and asked, my name's Chris. What's your name, ma'am? They had never met before. He was simply a teenager who saw someone who needed help and decided to become the kindest part of her day.

The House of Praise is where worship never stops. A place where every lyric lifts your heart toward heaven. Every time I call your name. Worship lives here. The House of Praise.

holy, faithful, good. We praise Him for who He is. Worship lives here, the House of Praise.

Worship lives here on the House of Praise. Hey, I'm Andy. Ever talk to someone and realize they're not really focused on what you're trying to tell them? It's happened to the best of us, including Jesus. He was talking to his followers about avoiding bad influences and was comparing it to the little amount of yeast that you put in bread dough to make it rise. And his followers thought that he was talking about their lack of bread. They only had one loaf. They were traveling on a boat. People could get hangry. And Jesus goes, hey, why are you guys talking about bread? Don't you remember just a little while ago when I broke those five loaves and then fed 5,000 families? How many basketfuls of pieces did you pick up after? And they reply back, they say, 12. So Jesus was just trying to remind them he has resources that can make miracles happen for his followers. Spiritually, physically, emotionally. Whatever you have, he will use it, and he'll multiply it too.

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1: Praise the Lord, oh my soul.
0: God is holy, God is good, and God is here. The House of Praise.

John Reddick on the House of Praise. Hey, I'm Andy. If anyone you know is suffering, the solution, God's word says, let them pray. And that's tough advice when you're going through it. But no matter how deep the pain, how hard the hurt, you might not feel like talking to God today. But I guarantee you'll feel better when you're done. And you can start simply by saying, hey God, I'm suffering and I need you.

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A house of praise. Praise, presence, peace. The House of Praise.

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0: And now, your local forecast for northern Oklahoma and southern Kansas on the House of Praise.
4: Clear skies tonight, low around 79. Could see some south winds gust to 26. Sunny and hot again tomorrow, 105. Heat index 111. Clear and 80 Wednesday night. Thursday, more of the same. Sunny and hot, 105. And we'll see the same Friday and Saturday and Sunday, maybe even into Monday. Wow. Once again, 79 tonight. And a high of 105, heat index 111 tomorrow.

0: It's Mercy Me on the House of Praise. I'm Andy.
1: The number of the day is...
0: Do this every 30 minutes and you will be healthier. It is standing up and taking a movement break. So that can be as simple as a stretch between meetings, a walk to the kitchen. That can be dangerous in itself. Or just standing for a few minutes. And I find that it helps what I'm working on too. You know, I can be so focused, but just to be have that reminder of, okay, Andy, go take a lap. It's like my brain needs a stretch too. And while I'm just walking away for that minute from the laptop, that's usually when the breakthrough comes.

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0: House of Praise. That's Chris Tomlin. I'm Andy.
1: He spent millions of dollars on every health trend imaginable. But Brian Johnson had some news the other day. He has an incurable stomach-eating disease. He tried to live forever. He had all the money in the world to try it. He tried everything that the world could offer. And it still led to the same result that you and I will have someday. Now, you can look at that and go, well, what's the point? It's to follow Jesus. Because not only will that give you purpose for this life, sharing his love with others, but he promises you that when you follow him, when you leave this world, you'll be spending eternity with him in heaven. And the first step is so simple, you can do it right now. Go to peacewithgod.net. That's peacewithgod.net.

from sunrise to bedtime. Let your day be drenched in worship. Worship lives here, the House of Praise.

your refuge of praise, reminding you of who God is and why He's worthy of it all. In the name of Jesus. Worship lives here, the House of Praise.

0: Welcome to a place where you can always worship. It's the House of Praise. I'm Andy.
1: What did we learn today?
0: Here's a question for the pet owners in your life and something you could ask around the dinner table tonight, too. 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
1: And now, your local forecast for northern Oklahoma and southern Kansas on the House of Praise.
2: Clear skies tonight, low around 79. Could see some south winds gusts to 26. Sunny and hot again tomorrow, 105. Heat index 111. Clear and 80 Wednesday night. Thursday, more of the same. Sunny and hot, 105. And we'll see the same Friday and Saturday and Sunday, maybe even into Monday. Wow. Once again, 79 tonight. And a high of 105, heat index 111 tomorrow.

0: It's praise that never pauses. It's the House of Praise. I'm Andy.
1: Here's a suitcase trick that can save you from a vacation headache before it even starts and level up your life. 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
2: 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I can trust him. I'm madly in love with Jesus.
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0: A summer of praise with the House of Praise.

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0: It's Cain on the House of Praise. I'm Andy.
1: God shows up in big and small ways. He showed up for Valerie in the grocery store.
2: My friend Julie and I went and she had her shopping list, and it was my first time there. It's overwhelming in a great way. They have so many different noodles and fruits and vegetables and meats. And I prayed to God. I said, God, please help me find Julie's soba noodle. And sure enough, we went down one aisle with noodles, and I found the soba noodles. God answered my prayer, even little ways like that.
1: It seems like a small thing, but I've been there where I've been wandering a grocery store for what seems like hours for one thing.

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0: I think you're on the right path.
1: How's that for timing?
2: But I will keep counting my blessings. No, and I can't count that high.
1: The House of Praise. 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
0: A summer of praise.

0: 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I'm Andy.
1: And it looks like you've got a text from God. I hear you when you call. 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
1: God did it. 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
0: Faithful, powerful, good, and worthy. 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The House of Praise.

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1: Hey, I've seen this one. 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
0: That's right. It's called The House Rewind. 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
7: Clear skies tonight, low around 79. Could see some south winds gust to 26. Sunny and hot again tomorrow, 105. Heat index 111. Clear and 80 Wednesday night. Thursday, more of the same. Sunny and hot, 105. And we'll see the same Friday and Saturday and Sunday, maybe even into Monday. Wow. Once again, 79 tonight and a high of 105, heat index 111 tomorrow.

Worthy of it all, it's CC Winans on the House of Praise tonight. Worship lives here. I'm Chandler. So what do you do when there's a word that comes up that you don't know how to pronounce? And maybe it's in the Bible and you're like, oh, I don't want to look dumb. Okay, let's talk about ideas next.

0: 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And in this house, you'll never forget why.
1: I can always find peace.
0: Worship lives here, the House of Praise.
2: I've got a friend.

Every song, a sanctuary. Every lyric, a lifeline. I'll take you as you were. Keep your heart lifted in the house of praise.

Okay, what do you do when there's a word you don't know how to pronounce, and maybe that word is in the Bible? Here's Leanna Crawford on the House of Praise tonight. It's called Thank God. I'm Chandler, and my pastor said this over the weekend, and I was like, that's genius. And he goes, hey, whenever there's a word you don't know how to pronounce in the Bible, all you got to do is say it fast and with authority. Because he pronounced a word wrong and nobody even caught it. And he goes, yeah, there's the trick. When you don't know how to pronounce something in God's word, say it fast and with confidence, and then maybe somebody will correct you. Or maybe someone will go, wait, have I been pronouncing that wrong my whole life? So there you go. I was just thinking about that recently because my wife and I, we're going to start a Bible study this fall at our home. And I was thinking, man, what if I'm reading out loud? I haven't popcorn read since like middle school and I don't know how to pronounce a word. That's what you do. You just say it with authority quickly, okay?

From your morning commute to your evening rest, we keep the focus on the one who never fails. Worship lives here, the House of Praise.

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2: The heat continues. Sunny and hot, 105 today. Heat index 111. Another heat advisory in effect. Could see south winds gust to 28. Clear, a low of 80 tonight. Then 105 tomorrow, 104 Friday. The weekend still in the low 100s. Poof. Once again, 105 today, heat index 111 with a heat advisory and gusty winds out of the south up to 28.

It's already Wednesday, hard to believe, but we are at Hump Day. Phil Wickham, Crowder, here's It Really Is Amazing Grace on the House of Praise.

0: good company,
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0: when I spend your day with the House of Praise.

Still running to you, Natalie Lane, on the House of Praise tonight. Worship lives here. I'm Chandler. We are in the full swing of potty training at my house. And it's not going so well, if I'm going to be honest with you. Let me tell you how it's going. We'll talk about that next right here on the House of Praise. Here's Lauren Daigle. Let it be a hallelujah.

The House of Praise is where worship never stops. A place where every lyric lifts your heart toward heaven. Every time I call your name. Worship lives here. The House of Praise.

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We praise him for who he is. Worship lives here, the House of Praise.

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It's the house of praise. Worship lives here. I'm Chandler, and I am potty trained, okay? My wife's been working hard on me, but I'm potty trained. Just kidding. But my two kiddos are not. I have a 2-year-old and a 3-year-old. My wife and I, we've got busy schedules, and, you know, getting my daughter potty trained is, I don't know, it's just we've kind of put it back further than we should have. Now we're at the point where it's like, okay, she needs to learn. And so this weekend, my wife had an idea. She said, we're going to stay home all weekend and work on potty training every 15 minutes. And it's not going so well. 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We've been doing this for 5 days. And at my house, let me tell you, it's not going good. Need help. 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
1: The heat continues. Sunny and hot, 105 today. Heat index 111. Another heat advisory in effect. Could see south winds gust to 28. Clear, a low of 80 tonight. Then 105 tomorrow, 104 Friday. The weekend still in the low 100s. Whew. Once again, 105 today. Heat index 111 with a heat advisory. And gusty winds out of the south up to 28.

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1: You know what? 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

0: Every song is a reminder.
1: Praise the Lord, oh my soul.
0: God is holy, God is good, and God is here. The House of Praise.

What if the biggest threats to your marriage aren't the huge mistakes, but the small choices you stop making every day? Here's three simple gifts that a husband can give his wife daily. First, pay attention. Not just when something's obviously wrong, but when she's telling you about her day or sharing something that matters to her. With work, kids, projects, screens competing for your focus, attention has to be intentional. Second, let it go. That doesn't mean avoiding important conversations. It means dealing with the issue, extending forgiveness, and refusing to let resentment keep piling up. And third, grow a little. Listen to another perspective. Admit when you responded poorly. Apologize when needed, and make one small change. Attention, forgiveness, and growth may not feel like extravagant gifts, but practiced every day, they can completely change the atmosphere of a marriage.

It's not just worship on Sunday, it's worship every day. Hallelujah, anyway. Let your car, your home, your office become in the mighty name of Jesus. A house of praise.

0: Psalm 53:2 says, God looks down from heaven on the sons of men to see if there are any who understand, any who seek God. Are you a God seeker? You know, through much of history, especially when things are going well or in times of great wickedness, God has not found many who seek after him. But he's looking. He's searching. It matters to him. Just as God walked with Adam and Eve in the cool of the day before sin destroyed their relationship, God longs to walk with us. He's looking for those whose hearts are yearning for his presence in their lives. So today, yearn to spend time with God.
1: 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The House of Praise.

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Hey, let me share Titus 3:5 with you. He saved us, not because of righteous things we had done, but because of his mercy. He saved us through the washing of rebirth and renewal by the Holy Spirit. 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This renewal is not something that you can achieve on your own. 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
4: The heat continues. Sunny and hot, 105 today. Heat index 111. Another heat advisory in effect. Could see south winds gust to 28. Clear, a low of 80 tonight. Then 105 tomorrow, 104 Friday. The weekend still in the low 100s. Whew. Once again, 105 today, heat index 111 with a heat advisory and gusty winds out of the south up to 28.

Hey, one thing today, it's okay to feel the weight of life and still trust that God is good. Faith doesn't erase the struggle. It gives us the strength to endure it. So hold on, even when it's hard, He's holding you too.

Have you noticed it feels like our whole society is just exhausted? Everywhere you look, people are running on empty. We're busy, stressed, constantly connected to something. Somehow, we still feel like we can never catch up. The problem is, we often look for relief in things that only distract us for a little while. But God offers something much deeper. Jeremiah 31:25 says, "I will refresh the weary and satisfy the faint." I love that promise because it reminds me that real renewal isn't found in taking one more vacation or scrolling a little longer. It's found in spending time with God. Prayer, worship, reading His Word, gathering with other believers. Those aren't just spiritual checkboxes. They're how God restores our hearts, clears our minds, and gives us the strength to keep going. If you've been feeling worn out lately, maybe what your soul is longing for most isn't more rest. It's more of God's presence.

your refuge of praise, reminding you of who God is and why He's worthy of it all. In the name of Jesus. Worship lives here, the House of Praise.

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1: Couple of thoughts to keep you going today. Don't worry about being the best. Worry about being the best at getting better. Don't aim to be consistently great. Aim to be great at being consistent. And trust the process. Surround yourself with good people. Remember, the journey is the reward.
2: Every moment, a reason to worship. The House of Praise.

You know, we all want to belong, and it often feels like we're more disconnected and divided than ever. The Bible says that through Jesus, we've been adopted into God's family. We're not just acquaintances of God or distant followers. We are His children. 1 John 3:1 says, "See what great love the Father has lavished on us, that we should be called children of God." And that is what we are. God chose you to be a part of His family. No matter your past or your present situation, you belong and you are loved by God.

0: Remember, faith comes through praise.
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0: Faith grows as you praise the Lord.
2: 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I can trust him. I'm madly in love with Jesus.
3: 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Who am I? Do not worship you.
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0: Glory to God in every beat. 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
1: The heat continues. Sunny and hot, 105 today. Heat index 111. Another heat advisory in effect. Could see south winds gust to 28. Clear, a low of 80 tonight. Then 105 tomorrow, 104 Friday. The weekend still in the low 100s. Whew. Once again, 105 today. Heat index 111 with a heat advisory. And gusty winds out of the south up to 28.
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3: Hi, this is Jim Daly from Focus on the Family. Thanks for listening today on The House.
4: If Jesus is who you all think he is, are you really telling me that the only people who noticed this are four writers in the first century? I mean, wouldn't you expect that if he's the rock you think he is, when you throw him into the pond, there'd be some ripples, wouldn't there?
5: That's Detective J. Warner Wallace asking a pretty penetrating question or two about our faith and why we believe what we believe. He's back with us today on Focus on the Family with Jim Daly, and I'm John Fuller.
3: John, we had a great conversation with Jim J. Warner Wallace, who had some fascinating perspectives about Christianity and why beliefs matter. As he shared last time, Jim was a sarcastic skeptic who had no interest in the Bible or God or faith. I love talking to people like that who did come to faith, because it's so, the foundation is so rock bottom hard, you know. They'd gone through it. They denied it, and then they were convinced. Mm-hmm. Always fascinating people to talk to. And if you missed it last time, get the download or come to the website and make sure you hear it, because I thought it was full of interesting insights. Mm-hmm. Yeah, he also described a unique investigative methodology as a homicide detective, really concentrating on cold cases where there was no body. Think of the difficulty in prosecuting that kind of crime. And he's applied those concepts that he learned in that field to the existence of Christ, something he called fuse and fallout, which are the events that lead up to the catastrophic bomb, the ordeal that occurs, and then all the fallout that is around it. Again, very interesting concept when you look at a guy from the first century and say, we're still talking about him today. Yeah. That's a pretty big fallout, right? Mm-hmm. That we still talk about Jesus and his meaning to history. Jim applies that methodology to Jesus's life, and man, I would just say get a copy.
5: Yeah, I'd agree, and as always, we have more information about that resource and our guest at our website.
3: Jim, welcome back.
4: Thanks for having me. I appreciate it.
3: It was so good. I just love this area because there's so many good thoughts that you can give to a non-believer to just make them think. That was what I expressed last time, you know, when I was in college and I came to this conclusion, I better read the Word of God. I mean, reading these business books, I'm preparing myself vocationally. But this is the most important book to read.
4: Yeah, and I constantly will encounter people, and this is the skeptic in me, right? So I didn't have any Christians in my life growing up. That if you asked, and I still see this, if you ask people, why are you a Christian? The most popular answer I get is I was raised in the church. Mm-hmm. Somebody, my parents were believers. Somebody raised me. That is the number one answer you'll get. The second most popular answer is, well, I've had an experience that demonstrated for me that Christianity was true. A prayer was answered. I had a certain experience after reading scripture. Yet we believe as Christians that those other experiences do not actually point to the truth. Huh. So what I want to say is, look, we happen to have a worldview that's grounded in an historical event. It's not grounded in the wisdom teaching of a prophet or the wisdom statements of an ancient sage. It's, of course, Jesus makes these statements, but it's grounded in the resurrection. If that didn't occur, none of this is true.
3: Right.
4: And that means we can test this in a way that other religious worldviews cannot test their claims. This is grounded in history. We ought to be able to say, yes, I was raised in the church, perhaps, or I've had an experience that demonstrates the truth, but I was able to test that experience against what I can examine and know is true evidentially. Because we're in the one place where we could do that. And by the way, I've got grown kids. One of my sons will tell you that there was a season in which he was kind of wandering. But because he knew and had been raised this way, that he knew it was evidentially true, there's only so far you're going to go.
6: Correct.
4: It's kind of that rubber band theology, right? If you go too far with the rubber band and let go, it snaps, it hurts a little bit. If you go even further, it hurts even more. So if you can help your kids not stray too far,
6: right,
4: because they know it's true and you can only do so much with what's true, well, that's where I think we can make a difference.
6: Well, I love that very point. It's evidence-based. It's history. There's records both in the scripture, outside of the scripture, who Jesus was.
4: That's right.
6: And that kind of pulls us back. We have new viewers, new listeners today, Jim. So I want to recap a little bit on this idea of fuse and fallout. Mm-hmm. It's such a powerful concept. And for most of us who do not work as detectives, it's helpful to hear how you apply what you learned in your vocation as a homicide detective to the truth claims of Christ. So give us that refresher on fuse and fallout.
4: Sure. If we've got a case where we've got no evidence in the crime scene, we have to make the case a different way. And I typically will tell jurors that we've got every case occurs in a timeline. There's a time before the crime and a time after the crime. And on the day of the crime, if it was a murder, instead of she just ran off, let's say, or she just vanished, and she's out there somewhere living her life, well, then that was an explosive day. And that bomb was preceded by a fuse of tension that was rising until something happens bad. And then after that bomb explodes, you've got fallout and shrapnel all over the blast radius. Well, look, if you didn't have any information from the New Testament, if every New Testament, imagine this thought experiment where every New Testament had been successfully destroyed by some evil future regime. So I don't have a single manuscript or a single Bible. They're all been destroyed. It turns out from just the fuse and fallout of history, you can reconstruct in its entirety the story of Jesus. You could be saved with the information you would just get from the fuse and fallout, so that even if every New Testament had been destroyed, this is the kind of impact that Jesus has. There's a reason why we call this the first century, even though,
6: guess what?
4: It's not the first century, okay?
6: Right.
4: There was a bunch of centuries before the first century, but we keep on calling it the first century because something explosive happened. And what that explosive thing is, if I didn't know anything from Scripture, I could reconstruct what that was just from the fuse and fallout of history.
6: Mm-hmm. So in that fallout section, because we covered a lot of the fuse last time, so in the fallout of the investigation, where can we see how Jesus transformed our world in those remarkable ways? What's the evidence?
4: So I'm looking at two things. Number one is that, does he have outsized impact? Impact that makes sense only if he is who he said he was. In other words, he's either a fiction, or he's a regular old sage in the first century, or he is the God of the universe stepping back into his creation. So the question is, am I going to see the kind of impact that makes sense of number three? The only can be explained if he is God stepping into his creation. So that's what I wanted to know. So impact was number one. But number two is his impact so dramatic and so unique that his story can be reconstructed from the impact? And I'm looking at those areas that were important to me as an atheist. Those are literature, art, music, education, and science. Those are the things
6: unbelievable
4: that I thought were the most important as an atheist. Now, there's a sixth category, which is world religions. Every other theistic worldview. It turns out Jesus has had so much impact on literature, art, music, education, science, and world religions that his story can be reconstructed from those aspects of our culture, even if every New Testament was destroyed. Mm. And that makes no sense at all, unless, of course, he is who he said he was.
6: Yeah. What about the skeptic that might say those were all manipulated things from an emerging European perspective?
4: Okay, you know, so that's a great question.
6: You know, that this was all forced on humanity by these people that were trying to shape and manipulate people.
4: Yeah, I was that skeptic. That
6: sure
4: would have been my claim. So, for example, one of these claims is made about, you know, the oversized impact of Christians, the Christian worldview in the sciences. People don't really understand
6: right
4: that. But it turns out that the scientific revolution was dominantly Christian, and it's happening in Europe under Christendom.
6: And now, let me just add, because I'd like your response to this, that the basis there was they believed in God, and therefore they could know the universe that God has created. That was kind of their premise.
4: Well, yeah, I think there's seven igniters there. That's kind of another story. But yeah, part of it was that, number one, they believed in a singular, orderly, rational God
6: right
4: that is distinct from his creation. If you're in a pantheon of disorderly, debaucherous gods that are constantly stealing your spouse and doing all kinds of drunken debauchery, why would you expect that the created order would be reasonable
6: right
4: and rational? But we believe in an orderly, rational God that's not actually in creation as part of it, but is distinct from the creation he creates. The point is, on planet Earth, Europe is a small part of it. There were many more people who weren't living in Europe than were.
6: Huh.
4: On planet Earth, there were many more people who were not Christians than were. Why don't the sciences catalyze and take off in Asia or in North Africa or in India or other places where cultures had impact? It happens under Christendom in Europe because the Christian worldview acts as a catalyst for what was originally called natural philosophy and then became called science. And this is what you see. As a matter of fact, I traced all of this. If you look at the scientists who founded their disciplines, these are called the science fathers. You know, the father of modern astronomy, the father of modern, the father of quantum mechanics, whatever it may be. More fathers of scientific disciplines are Christ followers than all other groups combined.
6: Huh.
4: As a matter of fact, if you just look at the science fathers who also wrote about Jesus, you know, the church fathers wrote about Jesus. You could reconstruct the story of Jesus from just the church fathers, but it turns out you can reconstruct more of the story of Jesus from the science fathers than you can from the church fathers. Hmm. And I think people just don't realize that it's not just that he had huge impact, is that his story can be reconstructed from the history of science.
6: Yeah. I mean, again, the book is chock full of these observations, which is why people need to get a copy. Mm-hmm. Let me ask you this. You mentioned your father was a policeman and you went into the arts and into architecture. How did those disciplines help you as you kind of swerved back into follow up behind your dad as a detective?
4: Well, I can tell you the first several years working in law enforcement, when I was in the arts, you know, Susie and I were together probably about 10 years. And I remember working in a firm in Santa Monica and just telling Susie, you know, I don't see us here. I don't see any other couples who are having families that are, you know, I had very conservative views about marriage and family even before I was a Christian. And I just didn't see anyone like us there. Huh. So my dad, you know, this is a noble profession. It's a calling. And before I even knew what a calling was, so I followed him into law enforcement. I was 27. And I can tell you that for a long time, I struggled. I felt like I needed a creative outlet. I had no creative outlet. You know, I started a police band of officers playing in bands. We played music for a while. And then eventually, you know, because I was involved in architecture, I was constantly getting asked to draw the murder scenes before I was even assigned to homicide.
6: Oh, interesting.
4: So eventually, when I got to doing jury trials, I started to help the DA visualize this for jurors, which is why this fuse and fallout, that's a visual model we'll put on the screen for jurors to see how this works. That has always colored the way I look at these investigations. So here, I wanted to look at the arts because it turns out that from the arts alone, every episode of the Gospels has been painted by an ancient or sculpted or etched or drawn by an ancient, so that the story of Jesus can be completely reconstructed from just the most ancient forms of art.
6: Yeah.
4: So you'd have to destroy more than the New Testament to get rid of the story of Jesus. You'd have to destroy many, many buildings and surfaces in which that image has been imaged. Jesus is the most imaged character in all historical figures. And the reason why I think that is so, if you look at him, he changes based on culture. If you're Chinese, you're drawing Jesus as Chinese probably. You're probably using a artistic language that is local to your nation, to your region. So if you look at, say, Buddha, as he's imaged in China compared to India compared to South America, he's imaged pretty much the same.
6: Huh.
4: But if you look at Jesus and how he's imaged in those three locations, he looks radically different because he looks like the people group who sees him as their personal savior.
6: Fascinating.
4: And so that's why I think he inspires so many artists.
6: You know, that fallout effect too, and you mentioned this and you're touching on it, all the arts, but also architecture.
4: I mean, oh, absolutely.
6: You touched on that with the churches and what has been built.
4: Well, you knew I was going to have to do that given I had architectural background. So yeah,
6: talk about that. I mean, again, that fallout perspective. If Jesus never existed or he was a myth, man, you'd have to, the ripple effect that you mentioned at the top of the show.
4: Well, you think about this. The arts needed a studio in which to develop, and many of Christians were artistically inspired. But if you think about how we first met in the adobe, or not adobe, but mud kind of constructed small residential homes in the Middle East, think about that. That was a dark, cool, it was cooler because, you know, it was a hot environment, but they were dark, small environments. We had a desire as a group to reflect the nature of Jesus, who's not described as the dark. He's described as the light. We also had a desire to think about our salvation and the heavenly aspirations we have as a people group. And it turns out those two aspirations, to reflect the light of Jesus and the heavenly aspirations of the gospel, impacted the way we started to change our environments. And if you look at, say, for example, St. Peter's and Michelangelo's great dome there, you'll see that the engineering feat to create some of these spaces is pretty remarkable.
3: Yeah.
4: But then we also needed to kind of make those walls lighter to allow light in. So the kind of Gothic movement in which the structure of churches is forced outward to allow for glass walls to come on the inside membrane, well, that ends up creating spaces that are ridiculously beautiful. But what is the effort here? What's driving it is not just, hey, we want cool buildings. What's driving it is that we want to reflect a space that reflects the light, Jesus as the light, and our heavenly aspiration. It's about the Savior and salvation that drives the shaping of these spaces. And that drives an entire movement in architecture, and it continues to do that.
3: Huh.
4: But again, what is interesting, of all the historical figures, who else has inspired more movements in the arts, literature, music, education, and science than Jesus? If you think there's somebody else out there who's not only had the impact of inspiration, but also whose story can be reconstructed from this inspiration, tell me who that is.
5: Yeah, the worldwide impact of Jesus is outsized, and you can learn more about what our guest is talking about today in his book, Person of Interest. The author is J. Warner Wallace, and you can find this book at our website. That's focusonthefamily.com/broadcast, or give us a call, 800, the letter A and the word family.
3: Jim, just to further that discussion on music, let's make sure we catch that, because music is really interesting to me. Of course, Bach talked about the beauty, the orderliness of it, how it reflects God. I've heard others talk about it's a distinct attribute of human beings, that this is the creative source. This is what gives evidence that we're made in the image of God, that we're able to create music and enjoy music. Mm-hmm. It's a really interesting concept. Speak to Jesus's impact on music a little deeper.
4: Yeah, and think about that. That's a good point, because we sing about the things we care about most deeply. We sing about what we worship.
3: And it moves people.
4: It does. And it turns out from the very beginning, the Christian worldview has been a singing worldview. I mean, Jesus sings a hymn at the Last Supper, right? That hymn is often thought to be one of the Psalms of David. Just, we've been singing the Psalms of David for thousands of years, okay? As a matter of fact, if all you had was the music sung in hymn form of the first 300 years of the Common Era, you could reconstruct the entire story of Jesus from just the songs we sing about him. Mm-hmm. You have to destroy more than the New Testament, but also the history of early music in the Common Era. Now, what's interesting about that is that we think about where else in the world is there a worldview that puts singers on a stage every week singing in front of a live audience. That's called the church.
3: Right.
4: And we do this all the time. And so we have advanced the cause of music. So, you know, think about, we have the words of the hymns and the words of the psalms, but wouldn't you like to know what the chords they were playing were? Mm-hmm. Wouldn't that hear what the melody was? Well, it turns out the reason why you can hear a melody today is because a Christian invented musical notation. There was no musical notation, harmonies. We invented these things, major scales, minor scales. Most of the instruments you're playing today were created for the purpose of advancing music in the church. And so we contributed not just to some great music, but also to the history of music making in a way that is really unparalleled. And this is because Christians wanted to sing. As a matter of fact, I did a search of all of the pop music. We have an entire Christian music industry, of course.
3: Oh,
4: but,
3: yeah.
4: But aside from the Christian music industry, there's the pop industry, the secular music industry. So I did a search of all the Rolling Stone database, the IMDb, the Billboard magazine. Like, who are the top 100 artists in the last 150 years. Well, it turns out there's lists of these things. So I just took the entire list, I put them together. It's about 160 artists, I would say 150, 160 artists. And I wrote about this in the book. Well, I looked at their personal catalog. All but two of these secular artists have sung about Jesus of Nazareth. All but two. Now, the thing about that, this cannot be said of any other person who claimed deity or any other religious leader or any other historical figure. No one has sung about anyone as much as they've sung about Jesus in the oddest, strangest places. Frank Zappa's got a song, I think, called "Jesus Thinks You're a Jerk." I think it's kind of a funny name. It's not a it's not a positive song. It's a negative song. I mean, but the point is that
6: it's a
4: Jesus,
6: reference.
4: Yeah, he's going to either infuriate you, inspire you, move you in some way, positively or negatively. You cannot get away from the influence of Jesus on music. And so it's not just that. So I would say this: whatever you're listening to, if it's pop music, if it's country music, if it's hip hop, whatever it is, it's built on certain structural forms that are utterly dependent on Christians to invent them over the years, so that today you have those structural forms in place so you can listen to the kind of music you like. Well, that's because Christians probably invented it.
6: Yeah. And Jim, when we look at all the great people in human history, kings, queens, conquerors, explorers, inventors, philosophers, you know, and everybody else, what is your conclusion about their impact on the world compared to the impact that Jesus had?
4: Well, that's what's so remarkable about Jesus of Nazareth. It's really hard to explain, because you know we're calling this the first century. And why are we calling it the first century? Well, you can. I just challenge you to look at every significant figure in history who lived in the first century and go from as far east as you can to as far west.
6: It's hard to go beyond a couple.
4: Yeah. Honestly, I made a list. I put them in the book, because I think most of you will look at it and go, I don't know any of these people, because right. They had no impact on history the way that this guy, this sage, from this small part of the Roman Empire, this guy who really had, think about it.
6: 3 years.
4: He lives in a small,

0: history, ask yourself, who has impacted literature, art, music, education, science, and world religion so deeply that his story can be reconstructed from those aspects of human culture? I'll wait, because you're not going to find anyone. It's Jesus of Nazareth. That, to me, is remarkably unexpected. But that's what would be true if he is who he said he was.
1: Yeah. And Jim, I mean, we're coming in, maybe only a couple of questions left, and one I really wanted to cover, especially for the person who's watching or listening that may be where you were at when you were 35, hard-charging, criminal, you know, investigator, all that. What was the tipping point? I mean, what opened your eyes to spiritual things versus the facts and nothing but the facts?
0: I always get asked that question, but see, here's what I do. In my cases, I'm working cumulative circumstantial cases. Now, that doesn't mean it's bad evidence. Circumstantial evidence is anything other than an eyewitness is called indirect evidence, circumstantial evidence. So even DNA is circumstantial. Fingerprints are circumstantial evidence. So I'm looking at cumulative cases. In other words, 80 things point to this guy.
1: Yeah.
0: It's this, the weight. It's death by 1,000 paper cuts, right? It is really that one thing doesn't seem like much, but when you have 80 things pointing to this. So I get to a point examining what's in the New Testament and then all of this impact outside the New Testament where I finally said, okay, I trust that the New Testament is telling me something true about Jesus, but that does not make you a Christian. I mean, the devils believe something is true about Jesus, but you know, the demons believe this, but it doesn't mean they're Christ followers.
1: Correct.
0: So I always say it this way. That took me about 9 months, and there was no aha tipping point moment there, but I did get to the point where I told Susie, I said, I think this is telling me something true about Jesus, but I don't understand why God would have to die this way and come this way. Do you get that? And she's like, I don't get it either. So, okay, so here we are. We've already now vetted the New Testament. And I was examining it to see what it said about Jesus. What changed for me was when I started to read the New Testament to see what it said about me.
1: Huh.
0: That's when you start to have the aha moments.
1: Right.
0: Because it's reading through Romans, it's reading through 1 Corinthians, it's the spiritual man and the natural man, right? That no one has ever, you know, he chases God. We all reject God. This is really when I realized that Paul was talking about me. That's when you start having aha moments. So if you will read, like at some point I realized that that person he's describing who's in need of a savior, that describes me.
1: Yeah.
0: But because I'd already done the homework to know there was a savior, I was able to connect that dot pretty easily.
1: Yeah.
0: So what I would say is this, and I wrote about this years ago. I used to work homicides, and I also worked officer-involved shootings. And I had an officer-involved shooting one night where we come out and we interview the officer who got involved in the shooting. He stops a car for a drunk driving. He gets the drunk driver out. And the drunk driver actually ends up wanting to kill the officer because he's on parole and he does not want the officer to discover he's got a gun in his waistband. So as he gets this guy out of the car, the guy turns on the officer and he's pointing the gun at the officer. He made a decision that night. He would rather kill the officer than go to jail.
1: Right.
0: The officer survived it, and he's now, I'm interviewing him, and he tells me that at that moment, he knew, what am I going to do? I mean, it was a millisecond. I could jump, I could try to, he just said, you know what? I knew I was wearing my bulletproof vest, and I had seen that vest stop bullets in the range, because we shoot at them. And so I knew that it was going to hurt, but if I could just tense up my muscles, I could take the first couple of rounds and get my gun out and return fire. So he stood there calmly and eventually survived the shooting.
1: Right.
0: Now, I want you to think about that for a second. That's pretty harrowing, okay? Pretty courageous. But the reason why he was able to stand calmly in a difficult situation was because he already knew evidentially that that vest could stop the bullets. And if you know something is true evidentially, when you're in a tough spot, you will end up defaulting like muscle memory to what you know is evidentially true. And so I want my kids, as I raise them, I hope that they know that this is evidentially true. And you're going to have a tragedy. You're going to have a tough time. And you're going to be tempted to say, where's God in this? But if you know that this worldview can stop bullets, you will stand in the gunfight. Mm-hmm. And so I think we have to help our kids to understand that this is not just my wishful thinking or one of many options that will make your life better.
1: Yeah.
0: But this is actually true, and it will stop bullets.
1: Yeah, and I think that's one of the reasons I was so excited to talk to you. And again, it paralleled my experience in my 20s, just getting the head knowledge and the confidence that this was real. And then all the evidence that you've outlined that I didn't have at the time. I wish I had your book. But, you know, it helps open your heart to the reality of God. And that combination needs to happen. You can't just believe with your heart. Your head has to be involved.
0: It's a both and, for sure. And so I'm not against the experience.

0: I just want this experience to be tested.
1: Right. And I just think that's the most powerful. I think of Paul that way. He was a brilliant man. It's kind of funny when he went to Mars Hill and they said, who is this babbler? I'm thinking, man, he's one of the best communicators I've ever seen.
0: I know. But isn't
1: they referred to him as a babbler.
0: Yes, but he was willing to engage people on Mars Hill.
1: Right.
0: This is what we have to realize. That, look, you ever notice this? Sometimes if in a dog yard, the most yappy dog is the Chihuahua. The quietest dog is the Great Dane. Well, right. We happen to have the Great Dane of worldviews, but we often end up sounding like Chihuahuas because we don't know how strong our worldview is.
1: Well, that's
0: not a lot of people are going to be mad about
1: Chihuahuas.
0: Well said.
1: We totally understand the point. So, Jim, this has been terrific, and I just hope, and I'm going to take a couple of copies home for my boys because I want them to read it. Person of Interest: Why Jesus Still Matters in a World That Rejects the Bible. Get a copy. I mean, this will equip you to talk with people, too. It'll give you lots of information about the reality of Jesus. And I can't think of a better resource outside of Scripture itself to support the truth claims of Christ. And here's the thing. We want to equip you in your faith and in your witness to the world. That's why we produce programs like this one and distribute resources like this amazing book.
2: And Jim, there is a cumulative effect, and the ministry is having impact. 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
1: Wow, I hope that motivates you to be part of this. 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You need to join in. And when you make a gift of Focus, these are the things we're accomplishing. I love that she was unanchored and then found the anchor in Christ through Focus on the Family. That's what we're trying to do every day. 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
3: The heat continues. Sunny and hot, 105 today. Heat index 111. Another heat advisory in effect. Could see south winds gust to 28. Clear, a low of 80 tonight. Then 105 tomorrow, 104 Friday. The weekend still in the low 100s. Whew. Once again, 105 today. Heat index 111 with a heat advisory. And gusty winds out of the south up to 28.
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5: 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Not even when the person who gives the advice thinks that it's the right advice. Sometimes it can be given in all sincerity, but it is faulty.
4: Everybody's got an opinion, right? 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Some of it's helpful. Some of it really isn't. Today on Insight for Living, Chuck Swindoll continues his biographical series on the life of Job. In this study, we'll discover that Job's misery had company. Three friends showed up to comfort him. They mean well, but meaning well and doing well are two very different things. Chuck titled today's message, Responding to Bad Counsel.
5: We're looking into Job chapter 4, 5, 6, and 7 this morning, so we'll be through about 2:30, 3 o'clock. And let me read just a little part of each section, and you'll kind of get the drift of it. Job 4, 1. Then Eliphaz the Temanite answered, "If one ventures a word with you, will you become impatient? But who can refrain from speaking? Behold, you have admonished many, and you have strengthened weak hands. Your words have helped the tottering to stand, and you have strengthened feeble knees. But now it has come to you, and you are impatient. It touches you, and you are dismayed. Is not your fear of God your confidence, and the integrity of your ways your hope? Remember now, whoever perished being innocent? Or where were the upright destroyed? According to what I have seen, those who plow iniquity and those who sow trouble harvest it." Chapter 5, verse 8. "But as for me, I would seek God, and I would place my cause before God, who does great and unsearchable things, wonders without number. He gives rain on the earth and sends water on the fields, so that he sets on high those who are lowly, and those who mourn are lifted to safety. He frustrates the plotting of the shrewd, so that their hands cannot attain success." Chapter 6, "Then Job answered, 'Oh, that my grief were actually weighed and laid in the balances together with my calamity. For then it would be heavier than the sand of the seas. Therefore my words have been rash, for the arrows of the Almighty are within me. Their poison my spirit drinks. The terrors of God are arrayed against me.'" Chapter 7, verse 20. "Have I sinned, What have I done to you, O watcher of men? Why have you set me as your target so that I am a burden to myself? Why then do you not pardon my transgression and take away my iniquity? For now I will lie down in the dust, and you will seek me, but I will not be.
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5: Not all advice is good advice. Not even when the person who gives the advice thinks that it's the right advice. Sometimes it can be given in all sincerity, but it is faulty. A man had finished lunch and was in his car driving toward the next appointment with his work, and he began to be troubled by the argument that had gone on between him and his wife. It had run over a couple of 3 days, and he decided that it was time to make up. At least he could do it by cell phone and finish the conversation that evening. So he dialed the number, and the maid answered the call, and he said, I'd like to speak to my wife. And she said, she doesn't want to be disturbed right now. He said, doesn't want to be disturbed. And the maid said, yes, she's upstairs with her boyfriend. And the man said in an infuriated moment, you know where the shotguns are? Go get one of my shotguns, put two shells in, go upstairs and kill both of them. She put the phone down, went upstairs. He listened, heard two blasts. She came back down, picked up the phone. She said, okay, it's done. They're dead. What do you want me to do with the bodies? He said, throw them in the pool. I'll take care of the rest when I get there. She said, we don't have a pool. He said, is this 545-3076? Not all advice is good advice. Not even when the person giving the advice thinks that it's good advice and says it in all sincerity. Not all advice is bad advice. Every person listening right now has experienced getting bad advice. Someone gave it to you and you followed it and you suffered the consequences. But on the other hand, we have all benefited from someone telling us good things, and they've counseled us, and we've followed their advice, and the benefits have been many. Matter of fact, this ancient book of Proverbs, which is a couple of books beyond Job, seems to be full of comments about the wisdom of following good counsel. Turn, for example, to Proverbs chapter 12, be a good place to start. Proverbs 12:15. The way of a fool is right in his own eyes, but a wise man is he who listens to counsel. You and I have known the experience of that. We have been foolish in our ways, and we have had someone early on, a parent, or a teacher, maybe a coach, maybe a band conductor, or some friend, replace our foolishness with wise counsel, and we benefited from it. Proverbs says it works like that. Look at 16:24. Same book, 16:24. Pleasant words are a honeycomb, sweet to the soul, and healing to the bones. I love that. Words given at the right time, Proverbs says elsewhere, are like apples of gold and pictures of silver. As an earring of gold and an ornament of fine gold, so is a wise reprover upon an obedient ear. Good counsel. Wise reproof. Obedient response. benefit, win, win, win. There's another. Look at 19:20 of Proverbs. The book is full of verses like this. Listen to counsel and accept discipline that you may be wise the rest of your days. 21:9. It's better to live in a corner of a roof than in a house shared with a contentious woman. That's not the verse. Verse 19, it is. It is better to live in a desert land than with a content. That's not it either. I don't know why I had those verses marked. Look at chapter. Look at 27. 27:19. Well, let's take 17. 27:17. I love this. Iron sharpens iron, so one man sharpens another. We men know the benefit of a good friend who sharpens us with his presence or with his counsel. His model sharpens our lives. Two verses later, 19, as in water, face reflects a face, so the heart of a man reflects a man. Have you had that experience? Surely you have. You've had something deep down in the well of your heart, and you've been near someone who loves you and knows you and has the ability to drop that bucket in the well and to pull out and to splash it out for both of you to read what's there and to see, I see it now. Sometimes it's a reproof. 27 verse 6 says, faithful are the wounds of a friend, but deceitful are the kisses of an enemy. The Hebrew uses an interesting causative stem in the early part of the verse, and it could read, faithful are the bruises caused by the wounding of one who loves you. Faithful is the bruise that comes after the blow of one who cares enough to tell you the truth. He hits you with the truth alone in private, confronts something that needs to be confronted, and a bruise forms that remains there, and it's trustworthy. So much more trustworthy than the hug and kisses of a flatterer called an enemy. Good counsel is a good thing. On the other hand, there's bad counsel. Some one-liners would run like this in bad counsel. Look, why don't you go ahead and marry him? He'll change after the marriage. Most of those laughing were women. Interesting. Here's another. You know, in my experience in this field of finances, this feels good. I really think it's worth that $10,000 investment in Enron stock 2 years ago. Maybe a year ago. Bad counsel. Didn't mean it to be bad, but it turns out bad. Or, hey, don't bother about finishing school. Do you have any idea how many millionaires there are today who never even got out of high school? Bad counsel. Every dropout teenager loves to hear words like that because it's what they want to hear when school gets tough. Well, this brings us to dear old Job. Job. Remember Job? We left him in what we called black pessimism. He was in the hole of depression, chapter 3. He despised the day he was born. He hated the thought that having been born that he lived. The silence of God was driving him mad, and he did not hold back. He said it all. Three friends sitting nearby sat and listened through it. They'd been there 7 days and seven nights in silence, staring at him. First trying to believe it was really their friend Job. Of course, he looks so different. His face is swollen and now scabbed over with these running sores. And if you look closely, there's worms in some of them. It's an ugly scene. And he's comfortable in no position. He doesn't feel comfortable lying down, and so his nights are restless, and they're spent slowly and agonizingly as he tries to get into a position that isn't just painful beyond words. And then the sun rises and bakes itself on him as he sits in the trash heap of the city. Dear wife, unable to help, friends stunned in disbelief. And then when the comforters, so-called, began to talk, they bring no comfort. I mean, it was bad enough just to have them sit and stare, but it was horrible when they began to give bad counsel. Oh, they didn't mean bad. They didn't, not at first. Maybe never. They just lost sight of their purpose. And what was that? Chapter 2, verse 11. The latter part of the verse tells us why they came. They came to sympathize with him, and they came to comfort him. Good for them. At least they came. The man who was the greatest man in the East, chapter 1 tells us, should have been surrounded by a room full of friends. But three at least came. And they came for the right reason. They came as you go to the hospital to visit the terminally ill loved one. You don't know what to say, and often you stand and say very little. And sometime, interestingly, when you do say something, you leave thinking, why did I say that? I know how you feel when you don't know. You know, I've thought about this, and I think you at least you've got this to be thankful for. Why did I say that? But these men go so much further. They mix blame and shame and condemnation and judgment and legalism, and they preach a little, and there's no comfort. Now, let me see if I can offer some structure. Job's a big book. Some of you have already begun to dread it. 42 chapters of this. I mean, Chuck is going to be in the grave before he gets to the end. I may be there with him if I endure these 42 chapters. So let me give you a little hope. First of all, we're not going to do it verse by verse, okay? Otherwise, we would all need real help. If you weren't on medication before that, you would be needing it if you took all of this literally. And I'm not saying it isn't inspired, I'm just saying it isn't encouraging. So let me see if I can help open up some of the mystery of it and give you a little hope. The first two chapters, get this, and the last 11 verses of chapter 42, first two chapters and the last 11 verses of chapter 42 are narrative, called prose, P-R-O-S-E. They're prose. Just like the novel you're finishing, or the newspaper article you read this morning, or perhaps some note someone gave you, they wrote it in prose, and you read it, and it's history. It's factual. You can understand it. There isn't a lot of mystery. You have questions, of course, with these two chapters, and you're thrilled at the end because it all turns out well, and he gets double everything except children. That probably wouldn't have been a blessing to have twice the number of children. So he gets the same number of kids and twice the other things he had to start with. Terrific. We all like that. We like it when they live happily ever after. But in between, we have poetry. In fact, the book of Job falls in the category, as Old Testament scholars categorize it, the category of poetry, like Psalms, like Proverbs. And if you were to read it in the Hebrew, you would notice a change in the meter. It reads like poetry. So there's repetitious phrases. There are a lot of colorful word pictures. Some things are beyond our capacity to understand, and so we'll just say we're not sure what that means, because it's poetry. Beautiful, but a little bit mysterious, a little mystical at times. Let me say secondly that, by the way, the poetry is philosophy. I mean, history we can get, but philosophy. I had a mentor tell me years ago that a philosopher is a person who talks about things he doesn't understand, but he makes it sound like it's your fault. It's not bad. And these men write, or these men say, and they, Job no doubt journaled a lot of these things, maybe all of it, and maybe he wondered at times what it meant fully. Okay, that's the first thing I want to tell you. Second, this poetic section, which is the largest part of the book, chapter 3 through 42:5, okay, or 42:6, this poetic section begins as a rather mild discussion. It turns into a rather intense debate, and it ends in heated dispute. You're going to see Eliphaz begins with sort of his hat in his hand as he begins to speak to Job, and toward the end, there's no hat in his hand. I mean, he's got a index finger jammed into this man's sternum, and he is setting him straight. So it begins rather mildly, and it ends in a dispute. Third, the three friends, Eliphaz, Bildad, and Zophar, you'll see their names, by the way, if you're not familiar, in verse 11 of chapter 2, Eliphaz, Bildad, Zophar. These three friends, now get this, it'll help you, and I'll show you in the Bible in a minute. These men speak in cycles. Three cycles. First, Eliphaz, and then Job answers. Then Bildad and Job answers. Then Zophar and Job answers. And round one ends. And then Eliphaz comes back on the scene. He's apparently the oldest of the group. In those days, the oldest were given, you know, priority. So Eliphaz speaks, Job answers. Bildad speaks, Job answers. Zophar speaks, Job answers. Then you get to the third cycle, Zophar's out of the picture. Maybe he got tired, or he just thought, phew, I'm out of here. This is going nowhere. When you get to chapter 32 to 37, a fourth man appears. That's the youngest of the group. He comes out of nowhere. His name is Elihu, E-L-I-H-U. And Elihu just does a monologue, and Job never answers. Maybe by now Job is, oh, man, I have heard all I'm going to listen to. Maybe Job is simply exhausted. Or maybe he doesn't have any answer by now. He's done a lot of talking so far. Let me show you this in the Bible. Look at chapter 4, verse 1, okay? Then Eliphaz the Temanite answered. So this is his first speech, if you will, in the first cycle. Look at 6:1. Then Job answered. So Job is answering Eliphaz. Got it? That goes through chapter 7. Now keep rolling with me here. Look at 8:1. Then Bildad the Shuhite answered. This is his first speech. Look at 9:1. Then Job answered. Answer Bildad. And he does that for two chapters. Okay, you staying with me? 11:1. Then Zophar the Naamathite answered. That's his first speech. Chapter 12. Then Job responded. And that goes through 13 and 14. And that's the end of that first cycle, that first round of dialogue between the three friends and Job. In each case, Job answers each one of them. They meander all around and they talk about all different subjects, but mainly they're there judging Job. Interesting, and I want to mention this here. Eliphaz bases his words on experience. He says more than once, I have seen. So in light of what I have seen, I make these statements about your situation, Job. Now, Bildad bases his on tradition. Says in chapter 8, verse 8, inquire of past generations. And he appeals to Job to go back into the annals of history and recall what had happened there. And in light of that, tradition teaches us this. When you get to Zophar, who is the harshest of the three, he throws tack to the winds and he comes right at Job with both fists. His words are based on assumptions. It's like a verbal fist fight. So that happens in the first cycle. Look at 15:1. Eliphaz responded. That's his second speech. And then you keep going through 16:1. Job answered. You go all the way through that cycle. All three men speak till the end of chapter 21. Notice that. End of round 2. Round 3, chapter 22, verse 1, all the way through to 31:40. That's enough of that. Got the idea. I wanted you to get a structure of how the book is laid out. And each time, be sure you check the beginning of the chapter so you'll know who's speaking and you know why he's answering. If you go back and see what was said, then you'll be able to tie it together. And I'll do my best to keep it interesting. I know I'll try to stay with what Job writes and see if we can draw some sense out of this.
4: 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In a book as rich and complex as Job, it's enormously helpful to know where you are, who's speaking, and why. What we're beginning to see is that suffering has a way of drawing people out, and not always in the ways that we'd hope. This is Insight for Living. Chuck titled today's message, Responding to Bad Counsel. It's the sixth in a 22-part series. You know, in a season when every news cycle brings something new to fear, it's tempting to look for solid ground and wonder if there's any left. Well, there is, and Chuck wants to show it to you. His book, Finding God When the World's on Fire, is a powerful pastoral guide through the scriptures that speaks directly to suffering, loss, and the kind of fear that keeps you up at night. Just as we've been walking through the life of Job, a man acquainted with grief in ways most of us will never experience, this book will take you even deeper into the truths that held Job together. And it will hold you together too. 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
4: The heat continues. Sunny and hot, 105 today. Heat index 111. Another heat advisory in effect. Could see south winds gust to 28. Clear, a low of 80 tonight. Then 105 tomorrow, 104 Friday. The weekend still in the low 100s. Whew. Once again, 105 today. Heat index 111 with a heat advisory. And gusty winds out of the south up to 28.

Hey, one thing today, God knows the when, the where, the why, and the how. So show up, do your part, and let go and trust him to do the rest.

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0: Worship lives here. The House of Praise.

All right, we've entered into a new school year, and here's some things to maybe think about doing that will make a difference for your kids. And especially if you're new to having kids in school, just some interesting things to think about. First, volunteer for something. The school's going to need you. It makes sense to sign up now and choose what you want to do before crunch time comes. Additionally, the school will immediately know that you care and you're involved. Thank your kid's teacher. Establish some clear lines of communication from the start. Nobody wants the first communication to be when someone's confused or upset. So get ahead of this one. Make yourself known, knowing the teacher and establishing those clear lines. Do homework with your kids. Well, wait, not theirs, yours. This is huge. Sit down, do a work project, or pay the bills at the same table, or, you know, churn out some correspondence or something. Read a book, model, and share the fact that homework is worthwhile, and you do it too. Also, back off. Make it your kid's responsibility, not yours, to stay on top of things. Being aware is not the same as doing it for them. Help your kids develop responsibility by expecting them to follow through and monitoring their progress. Finally, take a long, hard look at breakfast and how they start the day. You know, the cliche is that breakfast is brain food. It's not just what the kids eat, but how they eat. No screen time. Actually seated, engaged in conversation. In other words, set the ball rolling in the right direction from the outset. And you know what? Take a moment and pray with your kids as they head off to school. Doesn't have to be any long, lengthy prayer, but just a reminder to them that you're putting them in God's hands.

0: today, if you're faced with temptation, and you probably will be, remember this, temptation is an invitation to depend on Christ. Today, ask God to help you understand the steps you can take to safeguard your heart and the hearts of those under your roof from the threat of temptation. Listen for God's gentle, guiding voice. And when He does instruct you, take action.
1: Lifting Him high all day long. The House of Praise.

0: A season to give it all to God.
1: If I'll follow him, if I'll continue to trust him, continue to surrender more and more, he can take that and he can do much more with it than I would have been able to.
0: A summer of praise.

I love Psalm 19:14. It says, "Let the words of my mouth and the meditation of my heart be acceptable in your sight, O Lord, my rock and my redeemer." You know, these words are an invitation to take a moment and really think about what's going on inside us. It's like a journey into the depths of our own minds where our thoughts become real and our words actually mean something. It's kind of like realizing that what we think and say hold weight. Yeah, this verse is a great reminder to remember that what we say matters and should be pleasing to God. So hold this truth close to you today.

It's not just what we play. It's who he is. God did it. God did it. Faithful, powerful, good, and worthy. Worship lives here. The House of Praise.

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1: 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Hi, it's Amy here from The Morning Show. So what do we do with that gap where our capabilities end and trusting God begins? Well, we can pray. Pray over our family, our kids, the people we hold so dear, our city, our state, our country, our world. How can we be praying for you? 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It's there too that you'll be able to pray for others. It's so simple to do. 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
0: And now, your local forecast for northern Oklahoma and southern Kansas on the House of Praise.
2: The heat continues. Sunny and hot, 105 today. Heat index 111. Another heat advisory in effect. Could see south winds gust to 28. Clear, a low of 80 tonight. Then 105 tomorrow, 104 Friday. The weekend still in the low 100s. Whew. Once again, 105 today, heat index 111 with a heat advisory and gusty winds out of the south up to 28.

Hey, just a quick thought for you today from poet Maya Angelou. Every storm runs out of rain. Yes, whatever storm you're in right now, it will eventually end.

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0: Worship lives here, the House of Praise.

Habits can keep us on track, fuel us when we're empty, and encourage us when we're down. 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

0: Hey, a quick word to encourage you today. 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And all you have to do in return is believe Jesus did it all because he loves you just as you are. Not as you hope to be, not as you pretend to be, but completely and wholly as you are right now.
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1: All my life.
0: Find what you're looking for. The House of Praise.
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You know, in times of uncertainty, we're reminded of God's constant presence. 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Of course, Psalm 23. 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
6: The heat continues. Sunny and hot, 105 today. Heat index 111. Another heat advisory in effect. Could see south winds gust to 28. Clear, a low of 80 tonight. Then 105 tomorrow, 104 Friday. The weekend still in the low 100s. Whew. Once again, 105 today, heat index 111 with a heat advisory and gusty winds.

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1: Hey, good morning. Thanks for starting your day here at the House of Praise. At 6:29, we've got another hot one coming up. Imagine that. 81 degrees currently. We're on the way to 105 today. CC Widens gets us started. And what a great one. That's my king on the House of Praise. Worship lives here.

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0: Matthew West, encouraging you today, don't stop praying. 641, 81 degrees already. 105 going to be the high with a heat index 111, obviously giving us a heat advisory today.
1: Exodus 14:14 from the New International Version says this, "The Lord will fight for you. You need only to be still." You know, there's a lot of context to that verse, and I encourage you to read it in the book of Exodus. But man, that verse has meant so much to me in times when there's just so much going on in my head and my life, and I'm overwhelmed. But just to think, the Lord will fight for me if I'm only to be still. And the same is true for you. Be still and know that God loves you today, and He can bring you peace in the midst of your storm.

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me share Ephesians 3:20 with you today. Let it encourage you. Here it is. Now, to him who is able to do immeasurably more than all we ask or imagine, according to his power that is at work within us, take comfort in the boundless possibilities and extraordinary outcomes that God's power can bring into your life. In times of doubt, trust that his plans exceed your expectations. Allow the awareness of his limitless capabilities to inspire hope and confidence as you navigate life's journey.

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4: The heat continues, sunny and hot, 105 today, heat index 111, another heat advisory in effect. Could see south winds gust to 28. Clear, a low of 80 tonight. Then 105 tomorrow, 104 Friday. The weekend still in the low 100s. Whew. Once again, 105 today, heat index 111 with a heat advisory and gusty winds out of the south up to 28. Currently already 81 at the House of Praise. A short prayer for teachers headed back to school this week coming up. Right now, King of

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1: As we're starting another school year, let's remember our teachers and let's remember them to God. Our Father, thank you for the amazing teachers who've given their lives to serve our children. As they prepare for the new year, fill them with the strength to lead, grace to guide, and hope to thrive in their classroom. Bless them beyond measure for their willingness to pour into the next generation through education. Amen.

House of Praise, Cornerstone at 718, another hot one out there. Already 81, we're headed to 105 today with a heat index of 111, giving us another heat advisory. All right, are you ready to run? Okay, it's not far, and it's going to be fun, and you're going to glow in the dark while you do it. it's our Ponca City Glow Run coming up Friday, August 21st. Bring your family and friends. Come run a mile with us. Doesn't matter how fast you do it. It's at War Memorial Park in Ponca City. The race starts at 8:45, but come as early as 7. We'll have music playing. You can decorate your shirt and get all glowed up. It's a lot of fun. And our friends from Freddy's are going to bring some treats out as well, I heard. So it's going to be so much fun. 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Come glow with us in Ponca City, Friday, August 21st. Elevation in Brandon Lake, I know a name. On the House of Praise, worship lives here.

House of Praise is where worship never stops. A place where every lyric lifts your heart toward heaven. Every time I call your name. Worship lives here. The House of Praise.

0: House fires, jaywalkers, I thank God. It's the house of praise. Are you thanking God this morning as you start your day? I hope so. It's a good way to start every day, you know. Hey, 7:30, another hot one. Yes, thank God it's not 120, even though it's going to be 105. Another hot day, and stay hydrated, and we'll get through this, right?
1: Been encouraging parents this week as we've headed back to school, just to make sure we're thinking about things and not letting things slip by. You know, sometimes we pass off the responsibility of our kids' education 100% to the school. Now, of course, teachers and counselors are on the front lines of educating your children, and we need to let them do their jobs, but don't assume that means you have no responsibility in the matter. Unfortunately, many of us think our job in our kids' education is just making sure they show up every day. The education portion, well, that's why we pay taxes. Well, we need to adjust our grip on this. Students thrive when their parents are engaged. And by engaged, I don't mean writing them about getting straight A's. I mean asking them about what they're learning, helping them process whether they should be taking honors or academic courses, working with them to discern whether tutoring would be helpful, challenging them to take risks and try new things. You know your children better than anyone, so take an active role in their education.
0: New from Chris Tomlin, doesn't he deserve it all? On the House of Praise.

John Reddick, No Fear on the House of Praise. And we're getting ready to feed about 3,000 college students to start the semester. If you got college kids at UCO, OSU, Oklahoma Christian, or Oklahoma Baptist, we're going to be on those campuses handing out ramen. Because, right? Yeah, I mean, that's what they want. Anyway, that's what we're doing, and let them know about the house. Great outreach to college students is getting ready to hit this week and over the next couple of weeks, and we're always excited to get onto these campuses and let students know about the house. Brooke Lidgertwood and Bless God on the House of Praise.

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We praise Him for who He is. Worship lives here, the House of Praise.

0: Phil Wickham and Crowder, it's the House of Praise.
1: Rick Warren answers the question, how to love the unlovable. He says, if you only love on and off like a light switch, you do not love others like God wants you to love. Jesus said in Luke 6:32, if you love those who love you, what credit is that to you? His point is this, all of us can love those who love us back. Becoming a master lover means you learn to love the unlovable. When you love people who don't love you, when you love people who irritate you, when you love people who even stab you in the back or gossip about you. This may seem like an impossible task, and it is. That's why we need God's love in us, so we can then love others. 1 John 4:16 says, we know and rely on the love God has for us. When you realize how much God loves you with an extravagant, irresistible, unconditional love, then His love will change your entire focus on life. If we don't receive God's love for us, we'll have a hard time loving other people. I'm talking about loving people who are unlovely, difficult, irritable, different, or demanding. You can't do that until you have God's love coming through you. You need to know God's love so it can overflow out of your life into others.
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God, you gave us your son, the light of the world. 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Amen.

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0: And now, your local forecast for northern Oklahoma and southern Kansas on the House of Praise.
3: The heat continues. Sunny and hot, 105 today. Heat index 111. Another heat advisory in effect. Could see south winds gust to 28. Clear, a low of 80 tonight. Then 105 tomorrow, 104 Friday. The weekend still in the low 100s. Whew. Once again, 105 today. Heat index 111 with a heat advisory. And gusty winds out of the south up to 28. Currently 81 already this morning at the House of Praise. I'm Tony, and wow, the story of an atheist who you might know, and how someone sharing their faith with him, boy, made an impact. CeCe Winans now on the House of Praise.
4: I've got

0: David Funk, Jen Johnson, The Blood. 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
1: You may have seen the viral video of Penn Jillette. He's half of the magic duo of Penn and Teller. He is a devout atheist. He's very loud, actually, about not believing in God. But one night after a show, there was a man that came forward, a man I believe from Gideon International, and gave him a Bible and shared Christ with him. And wow, what courage that took, knowing Penn Jillette and his belief in atheism. And the thing that happened, though, was that Penn Jillette was incredibly moved by this, moved to tears if you've seen the viral video. But listen to what he had to say. Remember, these are the words of a devout atheist. He says, "I've always said that I don't respect people who don't proselytize. I don't respect that at all. If you believe that there's a heaven and a hell, and people could be going to hell or not getting eternal life, and you think that it's not really worth telling them this because it would make it socially awkward, and atheists who think people shouldn't proselytize and who say, just leave me alone and keep your religion to yourself, how much do you have to hate somebody to not proselytize? How much do you have to hate somebody to believe everlasting life is possible, but not tell them that? I mean, if I believe beyond the shadow of a doubt that a truck was coming at you and you didn't believe that truck was bearing down on you, there's a certain point where I tackle you. And this, referring to eternal life and going to hell, is much more important than that." Somebody coming to mind that you need to share Christ with?
0: Here's Micah Tyler. It's Perfectly on the House of Praise.

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1: Been sharing some thoughts with parents as we've headed back to school this year. And you know, oftentimes we let busy be an excuse for, you know, kind of a lack of family rhythm. You know what I'm talking about? You know, most parents, we feel overwhelmed with life. I'm in that boat too. There's far too much going on. We're too busy. If I can kindly suggest, if you're too busy to invest in your kids' development, you are too busy. We need to adjust our grip on this. You get one go at investing in your kids, teaching them to love reading, helping them navigate the challenging teen years, developing them into the kind of people who live well in the world. To simply shrug your shoulders and say, I'm too busy, is just lazy. Make time to have regular family rhythms, like meals together, evening prayers, movie nights. Doesn't have to be over the top. Be reasonable. Even 15 minutes a day can work wonders, but be as consistent as possible.
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0: 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The House of Praise.

0: Natalie Lane, still running to you. That's the House of Praise. Good morning, I'm Tony. 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
1: If you didn't have any information from the New Testament, if every New Testament, imagine this thought experiment where every New Testament had been successfully destroyed by some evil future regime.
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1: So I don't have a single manuscript or a single Bible. 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There's a reason why we call this the first century, even though, guess what? It's not the first century, okay? Right. There was a bunch of centuries before the first century, but we keep on calling it the first century because something explosive happened.
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0: The heat continues. Sunny and hot, 105 today. Heat index 111. Another heat advisory in effect. Could see south winds gust to 28. Clear, a low of 80 tonight. Then 105 tomorrow, 104 Friday. The weekend still in the low 100s. Oof. Once again, 105 today. Heat index 111 with a heat advisory. And gusty winds out of the south up to 28. Currently already this morning in the low 80s with Lauren Daigle. Let it be a hallelujah on the House of Praise.

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Hallelujah, anyway. 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

Torrin Wells on the House of Praise. You know what, the house we love seeing people love loud in our communities. 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Maisha empowers vulnerable children and families through education, healthcare, nutrition, clean water, economic opportunity, and community development. Wow, they do so much. They've also recently launched Asante Coffee and Lounge in downtown Oklahoma City, supporting single mothers locally and women coffee farmers in Kenya. Wow. 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Let's keep loving loud and making a difference together. Matthew West, here's Good on the House of Praise.

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Believe God and not your feelings. Yeah, you can always trust God.

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1: Coming to the Oklahoma State Fair, it's Ben Fuller. 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
2: And now, your local forecast for northern Oklahoma and southern Kansas on the House of Praise.
3: The heat continues. Sunny and hot, 105 today. Heat index 111. Another heat advisory in effect. Could see south winds gust to 28. Clear, a low of 80 tonight. Then 105 tomorrow, 104 Friday. The weekend still in the low 100s. Whew. Once again, 105 today, heat index 111 with a heat advisory and gusty winds out of the south up to 28.

0: God.
1: That was Phil Wickham on the House of Praise. I'm Andy.
2: The number of the day is...
1: Just doing this decreases anxiety and depression by 20%. It is sitting in a rocking chair. It's just the little things sometimes that get you going. So let me know, what's that little thing that you do that brings you a lot of joy? For me, it's petting my little black, white, and gray furball of a puppy, Napoleon. The irony, though, is he is also causing most of the stress in my life right now.
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0: Worship lives here on the House of Praise. Hey, I'm Andy. What made you smile today?
1: I just got my truck, and it just got the Freon put in it, so now I have air conditioning again.
0: The things we take for granted until you push the AC button and it doesn't work. And does it work?
1: It's actually cold.

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And if you ever miss part of it or you want to hear it again or share it with a friend, you can download the entire show and get a daily newsletter with all the good stuff too when you go to thegoodnewsshowwithandy.com. You can see Ben Fuller at a time where you've never been fuller at the Oklahoma State Fair, a corn dog in each hand and worship on September 21st. 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And be sure to tell Ben that awesome joke. I think he'll appreciate it.

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Let your day be drenched in worship. Worship lives here, the House of Praise.

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2: About 15 years ago, I was ill with a heart virus. 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And he would always bring me coffee or tea in the morning. 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And together, we just sit and relax and start our day.

your refuge of praise, reminding you of who God is and why He's worthy of it all. 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
9: The heat continues. Sunny and hot, 105 today. Heat index 111. Another heat advisory in effect. Could see south winds gust to 28. Clear, a low of 80 tonight. Then 105 tomorrow, 104 Friday, the weekend still in the low 100s. Whew. Once again, 105 today, heat index 111 with a heat advisory and gusty winds out of the south up to 28.

with my soul. 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

0: It's Mercy Me on the House of Praise. I'm Andy.
1: I hope this story makes you smile today.
0: Rachel texted her supervisor to tell him she wouldn't be able to come into work. She was in the emergency room with her dad after he had a heart attack. The response? You have the wrong number. But then, a few minutes later, her phone rang. The wrong number was calling her. The lady said, "My prayers are with you, Rachel, and your dad." And then the wrong number told her a story about how her dad made a full recovery from a heart attack last year. They talked for a half hour, and Rachel now realizes that wrong number came at the right time.

0: It's Elevation Worship on the House of Praise. Hey, I'm Andy.
1: Hope you're encouraged. Just shared this a minute ago that you can move, like everything is going to work because with God, it is.
2: My daughter's been struggling with addiction for quite a few years, and she's been in treatment several times, in jail several times. And this time, she is in jail currently and is experiencing the most incredible turnaround that we've ever seen. She sounds like nothing we've ever heard. And she is listening and calling me and asking me, what song is this with these lyrics, and asking me to create a playlist for her for when she gets out. This radio station has meant so much to her, and she is growing spiritually like we've never seen.

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1: 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He has totally transformed my life.
0: Faith grows as you praise the Lord.
2: 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I can trust him. I'm madly in love with Jesus.
3: 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Who am I? Do not worship you.
0: A summer of praise with the House of Praise

0: That's Kane on the House of Praise. I'm Andy.
1: Listen, you don't have to run it if you don't want to. 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
2: This is Max Lucado. A person with no input from God has the vibrancy of Shafter Lake. 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Like a plant absorbs light from the sun, the believer absorbs spiritual power from the divine.
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0: The House of Praise. That's Chris Tomlin. I'm Andy.
1: He was a powerful senator, and he wasn't feeling quite well on Saturday night. And someone said, you might want to go into the hospital. And he goes, no, I'll go after I'm on Meet the Press on Sunday morning. He never made it to Sunday morning. And if I'm honest, I can be as arrogant as Senator Lindsey Graham was at that moment. Instead of saying, I probably should get this looked at. Oh, it'll be fine. I have tomorrow. God's word says that nobody is promised tomorrow, that our life is a vapor that appears for a little time and vanishes away. So that's why right now is the best time to get right with God, who is the creator of the universe. He's created you, and he's created heaven so that when you leave this earth, you can go be with him for eternity. When you follow his son, Jesus, you can start now at peacewithgod.net. That's peacewithgod.net.

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4: The heat continues. Sunny and hot, 105 today. Heat index 111. Another heat advisory in effect. Could see south winds gust to 28. Clear, a low of 80 tonight. Then 105 tomorrow, 104 Friday. The weekend still in the low 100s. Oof. Once again, 105 today. Heat index 111 with a heat advisory. And gusty winds out of the south up to 28.

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I have questioned if you could, and when it led me to the cross, only then I understood that even in the ruthless pain, there's a river.

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1: If I'll follow him, if I'll continue to trust him, continue to surrender more and more, he can take that and he can do much more with it than I would have been able to.
0: A summer of praise.

0: perfectly.
1: It's Micah Tyler on the House of Praise. Hey, I'm Andy.
2: It's got to be the number one thing that people fail to pack going on vacation. So here's what to do when you forget your charger and level up your life. Before you make the emergency Walmart run, you can just ask the hotel front desk if they have any extra chargers in their lost and found that you can borrow. Chances are they have lots because, again, it's the one thing we forget everywhere.

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1: God did it. God did it.
0: Faithful, powerful, good, and worthy. Worship lives here. The House of Praise.

0: 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It's the House of Praise, and I'm Andy.
1: And I wonder if me yelling at a squirrel to move out of the road so I don't hit it is the same feeling God has watching me live my life. Whoa.

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0: Torrin Wells on the House of Praise. 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
2: Life is overwhelming. 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
1: Somebody said, imagine the projects you've got in your life, like a dinner plate. 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
5: The heat continues. Sunny and hot, 105 today. Heat index 111. Another heat advisory in effect. Could see south winds gust to 28. Clear, a low of 80 tonight. Then 105 tomorrow, 104 Friday. The weekend still in the low 100s. Whew. Once again, 105 today. Heat index 111 with a heat advisory. And gusty winds out of the south up to 28.

0: Welcome to a place where you can always worship. It's the House of Praise. I'm Andy. If you don't know how to show God's love to younger generations, I love what this 92-year-old grandpa sent his granddaughter in the mail, who she loved it so much, she posted it on socials.
1: I literally can't stop crying. My grandpa is 92 years old, and I just got a letter from him in the mail, and it says, "Hi, I thought this might interest you." And he cut newspaper articles out of the paper that relate to my job to send to me. And I'm like, are you kidding? Like, picturing him grabbing scissors and cutting these out of the paper and getting an envelope and thinking to send it to me, like, it's the sweetest thing ever. Oh, I just love him. And the St. Jude Children's Hospital note too, because he donates there. Like, you're kidding.
0: No act of kindness is ever wasted.
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1: I've got a friend.

0: That was Phil Wickham on the House of Praise. I'm Andy.
1: There's so much on your mind, on your to-do list. I feel that way too. And I saw this prayer today. I'm going to pray for me and for you. God, help us remember that you are bigger than our past, our pain, our anger, our fears, our scars, our insecurities, our doubt, our sins. Whatever it is in our life, God, you are bigger.

0: House of Praise with Chris Tomlin. I'm Andy. 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
2: The heat continues. Sunny and hot, 105 today. Heat index 111. Another heat advisory in effect. Could see south winds gust to 28. Clear, a low of 80 tonight. Then 105 tomorrow, 104 Friday. The weekend still in the low 100s. Whew. Once again, 105 today. Heat index 111 with a heat advisory. And gusty winds out of the south up to 28.

It's Charity Kale with I Believe on the House of Praise. Worship lives here. Good afternoon. I'm Don Burns. We've made it to the middle of the week. We've made it to the middle of the day. It's just downhill to the weekend from here, right? We're going to make it together. Hang in there. Matt Maher just reminding us, hey, it's going to be all right on the House of Praise. Worship lives here.

0: Just to be honest.
1: Leanna Crawford with Honest on the House of Praise. I got to wonder about Leanna Crawford's honesty, though, because she asked her crew, her road crew, a whole bunch of questions and posted their answers on social media. But she changed up the questions on social media, making them look kind of silly. Was that being on? Yeah, she's just having a good time. Great song from Leanna Crawford. I'm Don, just keeping the great music going with Franny Cash. Here's Jesus All Along on the House of Praise.

0: It's music from Natalie Lane called Still Running to You on the House of Praise. Worship lives here. Time for our good news story of the day. Check this out. See if this lets you smile for a while. Lily went to the park, and she was at a park where she could see the U.S. Navy Blue Angels air show. And she was in a great spot, just enjoying the great weather, enjoying herself. But there was a scene that she noticed that some people were in some serious trouble. There were three girls. They were out swimming in the lake that was right by the park. And she said, they didn't look good. They're way out there, and they're by one of the buoys. And then I saw one of the girls actually bobbing up and down, gasping for breath and trying to breathe. I knew I had to jump in. Now, see, Lily is a water polo player. I mean, she can swim. She's done lifeguard training. Matter of fact, she's even done her own swim lessons program, so she knows what she's doing. She gets out there. She pulls one of the girls to safety, the one that was having the hardest time trying to stay afloat. Then she went back for the other two girls, and by the time she reached the third girl, she was unconscious, barely floating, and tangled up in a rope. And so she gets her back to shore. People had called 911. The fire department gets there, and they provide medical care. Matter of fact, the girl that was in the worst shape had to be transported to the hospital, but is in stable condition and doing well. Well, remember I said that she was there to see an air show. Well, the president and CEO of the company brought the air show in. She learned about what happened and said, we knighted her as Lady Guardian of Lake Washington. An incredible having her there at the right place at the right time. What she did was extraordinary. She didn't see it that way at all. She said, you know what? To save three people, I didn't think twice about myself. I'm just glad that everyone's safe.
1: 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The House of Praise.

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A place where every lyric lifts your heart toward heaven. Every time I call your name. Worship lives here. The House of Praise.

Oh, my wife Valerie loves that song. Hope Darst, Mighty Name of Jesus on the House of Praise. I'm Don, and if you've ever been through a tough season, if you judged a tree in winter, you'd never believe in spring. 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

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We praise Him for who He is. 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
4: The heat continues. Sunny and hot, 105 today. Heat index 111. Another heat advisory in effect. Could see south winds gust to 28. Clear, a low of 80 tonight. Then 105 tomorrow, 104 Friday. The weekend still in the low 100s. Oof. Once again, 105 today. Heat index 111 with a heat advisory. And gusty winds out of the south up to 28.

Live church worship and so much on the House of Praise. Worship lives here. I'm Don. Thank you for listening today. We appreciate you. Got some great music for you. Going to kick off this hour with Micah Tyler. Here's Perfectly.

0: 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Doing summer with you.
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0: The House of Praise.

Gateway Worship and Claire Smith with Who Else on the House of Praise. Worship Lives here. And coming up in minutes, one of the latest songs from Mercy Me. Right now, Bethany Worrell. And That's How I Know on the House of Praise. Worship Lives Here.

Apart from hardening like stone, show me through the pain. There's reason still to pray, so I can sing.

0: It's Red Rocks Worship and Chris Brown. The Lord is with me on the House of Praise. I'm Don. Love this conference that is coming up in Oklahoma City. Going to be at Crossroads Church September 11th and 12th. It is the Daughters Conference 2026. 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
1: It's Matthew West with Good on the House of Praise. I'm Don, and I love this quote of the day I saw on Instagram. Some of the holiest work we do is simply noticing people. The lonely, the overlooked, the hurting, the ones Jesus never walked past.

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0: God.
1: It's Phil Wickham with Awesome God on the House of Praise. Worship lives here. I'm Don Burns, just keeping the great music going with John Reddick now. Holding on, praise God. It's his live version of the song on the House of Praise.
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Wow, worshiping along with Brandon Lake in Elevation Worship with I Know a Name on the House of Praise. Worship lives here. Great music here too, like the new one from Kane. Have you heard it yet? It's good stuff. It's coming up within 8 minutes. Right now it's Passion, Just That Good on the House of Praise.

from sunrise to bedtime. Let your day be drenched in worship. Worship lives here, the House of Praise.

That's a new one from Kane and Living Water. I told you it was good, but my opinion doesn't really matter. Your opinion matters. So we'd love for you to join the House of Praise music team. 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

0: every New Testament had been destroyed. This is the kind of impact that Jesus has. There's a reason why we call this the first century, even though, guess what? It's not the first century, okay? Right. There was a bunch of centuries before the first century, but we keep on calling it the first century because something explosive happened.
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3: 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The House of Praise.

From the classics like Cody Carnes' Take You at Your Word to the new music like Tasha Layton's Meet Me in the Valley, worship lives here. The House of Praise.

It's United with Taya, another in the fire on the House of Praise. I'm Don, and as I was growing up, I thought like this too. I couldn't understand how he was willing to leave the 99 just to find the one missing. Until that one was me.

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5: For tonight, a slight chance of rain at 10%, a low down to 77, 20% chance of showers on Wednesday. Otherwise, sunny and hot, high of 99, heat index at 103, and continued 20% chance of showers into Wednesday night with a low of 74.

Well, I got to count it all joy. It's Natalie Lane on the House of Praise. Worship lives here. Hey, thanks for listening this afternoon. Whether you're at home, at work, in the car, in between the two, whatever you got going on, thanks for listening to the House of Praise. It's Matt Maher. His new one, It's Gonna Be All Right.

0: Remember, faith comes through praise.
1: 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He has totally transformed my life.
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2: 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I can trust him. I'm madly in love with Jesus.
3: So who am I? Who am I to not worship him?
0: A summer of praise with the House of Praise.

0: Megan Woods with I Believe You on the House of Praise. Worship lives here. And we're minutes away from the brand new one from Chris Tomlin. Got that for you coming up in about 7 minutes. Right now, Sidewalk Prophets, Father, Let It Be on the House of Praise.
1: I

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0: New from Chris Tomlin, doesn't he deserve it all? On the House of Praise, I'm Don Burns. Time for our good news story of the day. Hopefully a story that'll make you smile a while. And story about Lily. Lily's going to the park. She's actually at the park, just sitting there. Great seat so she can see the Navy's Blue Angels air show. Well, then something caught her attention. She looks out into the water. There's a lake right there at the park. And there were three girls pretty far out by the buoy. And they didn't look very good, Lily said. They were bobbing up and down, just trying to get their breaths. And one of the girls looked like she was about to drown. So Lily didn't think twice about it. She jumps in, starts swimming out there. Now, Lily, well, she can swim. She's an experienced water polo player, and she's completed lifeguard training, and she started her own swim lessons program. Talk about being the right person at the right place at the right time. She gets out there. She starts pulling the girls to safety, starting with the one who was struggling the most. She went back for the other girls. By the time she reached the third girl, she was unconscious, barely floating, and tangled up in a rope out there by the buoy. So Lily gets her. People call 911. The fire department gets there. They provide medical care. The one that was struggling the most was taken to the hospital, but she's in stable condition. She's going to be okay. Well, the person putting on the air show, the Seafair president and CEO, Emily, she learned what happened. And she invited her to the gala they had that evening. And they brought her up and they knighted her as Lady Guardian of Lake Washington. And just said it was incredible having her at the right place at the right time. And what she did was extraordinary. Lily, well, she didn't see it that way. She said, I was just there at the right place, right time. And I got to save three people. I didn't think twice about myself. I'm just glad everyone's safe.
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0: God.
1: And you are too.
0: I think you're on the right path.
1: How's that for timing?
2: But I will keep counting my blessings. No, and I can't count that high.
1: The House of Praise.

Elevation worship with a great reminder. The same God you read about in the Bible is the same God that loves you today. Worshiping along with Elevation Worship there. I'm Don Burns, just keeping the great music going with Phil Wickham and Crowder on the House of Praise. Worship lives here.

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0: A summer of praise.
2: Give

It's Micah Tyler with Praise the Lord on the House of Praise. I'm Don. About time for me to go, but before I go, there's a blessing that's in Numbers 6. It starts in verse 24, and I love sharing this with you because it's also my prayer for you each day as well. And it goes like this. May the Lord bless you and protect you. May the Lord smile on you and be gracious to you. May the Lord show you his favor and give you his peace.

0: 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The House of Praise.
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0: Is your marriage struggling? 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
1: For tonight, a slight chance of rain at 10%, a low down to 77, 20% chance of showers on Wednesday. Otherwise, sunny and hot, high of 99, heat index at 103, and continued 20% chance of showers into Wednesday night with a low of 74.
7: Maybe when JL, my daughter, was a little bit younger, but when we had more time to take walks together. But if you're in a place where you can take a walk, I love doing this with little kids. You see that tree over there? You see that bird? And depending on the age, it might just be, who do you think made that?
8: Yeah.
7: Who made that? When you see an item, like whether it's maybe you see a bird or you see whatever, you know the story in the Bible that's like that? And it kind of always goes back to storytelling.
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10: 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This is Family Life Today. We're going to talk about ways Christian parents can help their children find Jesus and grow. This is a big thing because as a parent, we're like, how do I do this? I want to do this. I feel like I'm failing. I feel like culture is pressing in on our family. How can we bring Jesus into our home in a way that our kids are like, what are we doing?
9: Yeah, practical, maybe even surprising, maybe a creative. We've got a creative.
10: Yeah.
9: Kina Aragon is back with us. Spoken word artist, author, speaker, mom, wife. Welcome back.
7: Wow. Thank you again for having me back.
10: Kina, you have a daughter, and I'm sure you have a lot of friends that you've been talking to and you're discussing. This is how we're bringing Jesus into our home and our family, to our kids.
9: So you can kick us off.
7: The first one I got from my older sister because she had kids before me, and that is normalize apologizing to your kids. Normalize saying, listen, even if they don't understand, they're 1-2 years old, you get on their level, you get on your knee, you get eye to eye, and you say, hey, when mommy raised her voice just now, when mommy got impatient, that's on me. That was mommy's heart issue, and I should have been more patient, and I'm so sorry. Will you forgive me? Because if it's always them seeing us as the superhero, then they're going to miss the fact that Jesus is the superhero in the story of our family. And so normalize, hey, mommy doesn't have it all together either, and I need your forgiveness too.
9: I mean, don't go to yours yet.
10: I was just going to say, that was part of mine. That was one of the things that I had written down.
9: You're saying Kina stole yours?
10: I read her basically. Yes. I said that. Yeah. But I think I put down letting them see me repent.
7: Yeah.
10: To them, but also to Jesus. Let them hear my prayer. I think that creates an openness in the house of saying, we're not perfect and we're going to mess up and we can talk about it. And isn't it good news that Jesus forgives us?
7: Yeah.
10: And he gives us do-overs.
7: Yep.
9: You know, I love that because, you know, when you think of practical ways to bring Jesus into your kids, in your home,